Franz Schubert's Symphony No. 5, that was the Royal Concertgebouw Orchestra with Nicholas Harnoncourt conducting. On 91.1 FM WSHU, news you trust, music you love. Hi, I'm Laura Enrico. I love watching performers play piano forehand. Sometimes I'll watch them on YouTube. There's just an intimacy about them sharing a keyboard, hands crossing over one another. It's nothing romantic. It's just, I don't know, like two people who know each other so well that they finish one another's sentences. They can anticipate what the other is going to say or do. It's really kind of cool. This is Six Romantic Pieces by Cécile Chaminade, performed piano four hands by Roberto Proceda and Alessandra Amara.

Cécile Chaminade's six romantic pieces perform piano four hands by Roberto Proceda and Alessandra Amara. A 91.1 FM WSHU. Germaine Taillefer was part of the Parisian circle of composers known as Les Sixes, including Francis Poulenc, Darius Milhaud, Arthur Honegger. She definitely held her own amongst her peers. This is Germaine Taillefer's Concertino for Harp and Orchestra. Gillian Bennett is the harpist with the Women's Philharmonic. Joanne Folletta conducted.

0: Joanne Valletta and the Women's Philharmonic, plus harpist Gillian Bennett, for the Concertino for Harp and Orchestra by Germaine Taillefer. This is 91.1 WSHU FM HD 1 and 3 Fairfield, 89.9 WSUF HD 2 Noyac Greenport, 107.5 FM in Noyac and Sag Harbor, WSHU.org and on your smart speaker and mobile device. 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
1: Seven Traceries by William Grant Still. Right now, traceries is a lovely word when you think about it. It refers to those delicate ornamental patterns that you might see carved into Gothic stonework or windows. And just like that, the music can feel intricate, translucent. Seven Traceries, a suite for solo piano by William Grant Still, is performed by Rochelle Sinnett.

That one made the Sunday Baroque Holiday Gift List. Rochelle Sinnett performing Seven Traceries, a suite for solo piano by William Grant Still on 91.1 FM WSHU. I tried to play oboe very, very, very briefly. It was very, very, very difficult, so I have so much respect for oboists who make it sound beautiful and easy and effortless, like Alex Klein. Performing with the Czech National Symphony Orchestra and Paul Freeman, this oboe concerto by Franz Krummer.

Franz Krummer's Oboe Concerto, that was Paul Freeman, with the Czech National Symphony Orchestra. Alex Klein was the oboist. On 91.1 FM WSHU, news you trust, music you love. Hi, I'm Lauren Rico. In talking about her piece, It Is My Heart Singing, Tina Davidson has said that she wanted to write something deeply intuitive, beginning with an impulse or inner sound and allowing the piece to reveal where it wants to go. It Is My Heart Singing by Tina Davidson is performed by the Cassatt String Quartet, plus pianist Stephen Maines.

0: It is My Heart Singing by Tina Davidson, the Cassatt String Quartet plus pianist Stephen Maines. Classical music on WSHU is produced by Ann Lopez, Sabrina Garone, and Lexi Paranal in the Richard P. Garmany Classical Music Production Suite on the campus of Sacred Heart University in Fairfield, Connecticut. I'm Laura Enrico. Thanks so much for your company. It's been a pleasure. Hey, there's a lot more music on the way, so I hope you can stick around. On 91.1 WSHU FM HD1 and 3 Fairfield, 89.9 WSUF HD2 Noyac Greenport, 107.5 FM in Noyac and Sag Harbor, WSHU.org, and on your smart speaker and mobile device. 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

One of the things that you learn on, rather learn early on in classical music, is that the two big so-called French impressionists in music, Debussy and Ravel, didn't write any symphonies. And then a little later, you learn that, no, Debussy actually did write a symphony. It was just a comparatively youthful work. And the truth is, it's quite interesting. No, let me amend that. It's really quite good. And certainly warrants some listening and enjoyment tonight. We're going to hear it a little later on in the coming hour. This is from the contemporary composer Christopher Tin from his work The Lost Birds. This is called Hope is the Thing with Feathers.

Voces 8 singing with the Royal Philharmonic. Music of Christopher Tin, Hope is the Thing with Feathers, from his work The Lost Birds. Steve Seal with you on this Monday evening. Good to have your company. The Oboe Concerto by Richard Strauss is on the way. That'll be the major work, one of the major oboe concertos of the 20th century, full stop. And a symphony by Claude Debussy later on. This is from the Swedish composer Wilhelm Stenhammar, and it's a piece called simply Interlude.

interlude by Wilhelm Stenhammer, played by the Helsingborg Symphony Orchestra, led by Oku Kamu. 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This is from the Soirées Musicales by Clara Schumann, played by pianist Angela Tirino.

The Oboe Concerto by Richard Strauss is the major work for this hour, and it's one of the great oboe concertos of the 20th century in classical music. For many, the preeminent one, in fact, dating from the 1940s. Richard Strauss writing this at the request of an American soldier, John Delancey, who was also a principal oboist with the Pittsburgh Symphony Orchestra at the time, and who was a GI stationed in Germany. It's a wonderful story, always. In this case, Fumiaki Miyamoto plays here oboe with the Mito Chamber Orchestra, conducted by Seiji Ozawa.

The Oboe Concerto by Richard Strauss with Fumiaki Miyamoto as soloist there with the Mito Chamber Orchestra led by Seiji Ozawa.

when Debussy was a young 18 years old, he wrote a symphony, actually a work that he only sketched out in piano four hands and then quickly forgot it, actually. Later, he said he didn't like symphonies, but after his death, it was discovered, and it's a very nice work. This is an orchestral adaptation, so we get to hear what it might have sounded like in full.

0: A symphony by Claude Debussy, written by a very young Debussy. The Lyon National Orchestra, conducted by Yun Markel.
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Composers have written about the Earth since before there were composers. The first time a cave person sang a song about their cave, well, that's been a popular topic. So what's a new way to approach this subject? Well, how about having the Earth itself participate in the process? That's what composer Erland Cooper did. I'll tell you how, and we'll enjoy some of his music in addition to other works about the Earth this week on Extra Eclectic. I'm Steve Seale.

Hilary Hahn, violin, Corey Smythe at the piano, Blue Curve of the Earth by Tina Davidson. It's Extra Eclectic, where classical music is always arriving. I'm Steve Seal. This week's show is about the Earth. Works about our home from living composers and why. Earth Day is not soon, but this is pretty much an evergreen topic, isn't it? So why not? We'll be made very aware of the Earth as things start to change here as we move into fall. I don't know. We don't really need a peg for this because, like I said, it's always germane to talk about our home. This is from the Norwegian composer Kristin Torgersen. And it's called Between Trees, and she said she wanted to describe what can happen between trees by taking the listeners on a sonic excursion, a trip where the forest isn't viewed from a distance, but gives the audience a feeling of being inside it. And here's the London Philharmonic, led by Edward Gardiner.

Edward Gardner and the London Philharmonic, recording from the 2026 BBC Proms Festival, Between Trees by Christine Tjorgersen. And with the Proms Festival underway once more, we look forward to bringing you recordings from it, as we enjoy doing every year around this time. The Proms is famous for a number of things, but one of them is premiering brand new classical works. The festival commissions many new works every year, in addition to showcasing all the big favorites from the classical repertoire. So there was one, Between Trees by Christine Tjorgersen, on Extra Eclectic.

Scottish composer Erland Cooper had an audacious idea. He began by wondering if there was a way he could actually involve the earth itself in the creation of a new piece of classical music. And the idea that he arrived at was involving the natural phenomenon of decay in the music. Dust to dust, if you will. So what he did was write his new piece, then he recorded it to audio tape, then he physically buried the reel of tape with that performance in the ground, where it would, of course, degrade, not to mention get covered in dirt. He then erased the original, so the only version of the piece that would exist would be the one that had been in the ground. So he unearthed that, sent that as the master recording to the record label, so all the degradation that happened to the tape is now part of the piece itself. It's called Carve the Runes, Then Be Content with Silence. We'll hear Walking Through Heather and Peat.

You can definitely hear the dropouts in the tape periodically as that piece progresses. From Erland Cooper, the composer of Carve the Runes, Then Be Content with Silence, where he wrote the piece, had the orchestra play it, and then the tape got buried in the ground, and then that became part of the composition. Works About the Earth this week on Extra Eclectic, and returning to the subject of trees next. And this is from the Latvian composer Jakobs Janševskis. It's called Lignum, which he says represents a kind of dialogue with trees. And there's some very wonderful and eerie sounds in this work as well. It's for string orchestra, chimes, and the Svilponieki, which is a Latvian folk instrument that sounds kind of like an ocarina.

What did I tell you? The Svilponieki, the kind of ancient, I suppose, not just classic, but ancient Latvian instrument there that we heard at the end of that piece by Jakobs Janševskis called Lignum with violinist Gidon Kramer and the Kramer Alta Baltica on Extra Eclectic.

Tela Rouge performing Burn As Brightly by Gala Flagello. I'm going to wind up this hour with something from James Wilson, and I love his rationale behind his choice for title. It's called The Green Fuse, inspired by a line from a poem by Dylan Thomas. The force that through the green fuse drives the flower. This is Anthony Parther and the Chinookay Orchestra.

0: The Green Fuse by James Wilson. Anthony Parnthert led the Chinookay Orchestra. Jennifer Allen puts together the playlists of this program. I'm Steve Seal. Thank you for tuning in to Extra Eclectic.
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queen of the avant-garde cello. That's the phrase that's often used to describe cellist Maya Beiser. And it's true, Beiser is at the forefront of modern experimental classical music with her often very ethereal approach to performing and the sound of her albums. But there's another wonderful cellist who ranks pretty high in modern classical too, and that's Clarice Jensen. Well, in this music, we get them both. Maya Beiser plays a piece by Clarice Jensen called Salt Air, Salt Earth on this week's program devoted to this planet we call our home. I'm Steve Seal. It's Extra Eclectic. Stay close.

From composer Philip Manuval, that's called The Demise of the Shepherd Glacier, played by harpist Yolanda Condonassis. It's Extra Eclectic. Good evening, I'm Steve Seal. This week's program is about the Earth and pieces that contemporary composers have written about it from different angles. And in just a few minutes, composer Stephen Stuckey honors Rachel Carson's groundbreaking treatise, Silent Spring, with a piece of his own with the same title. This is from composer Stacey Garup, and it's from her string quartet number 3, subtitled Gaia. Gaia is the, in Greek mythology, the personification of the earth. This is the movement called Dance of the Earth, played by the Biava string quartet.

The Dance of the Earth from the String Quartet No. 3, subtitled Gaia, by Stacy Garup, played there by the Biava String Quartet, here on Extra Eclectic, where our classical music tonight is supported by Viking, dedicated to bringing travelers closer to the destination. 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For many people, at the core of the environmental movement, or certainly at the inception of the environmental movement, would be Rachel Carson's seminal book, Silent Spring. And composer Stephen Stuckey has paid tribute to Rachel Carson's book and all that it has inspired with his work of the same title. And we'll hear it played by the Pittsburgh Symphony Orchestra, led by Manfred Hunnick.

Silent Spring by Stephen Stuckey, so named for the Rachel Carson book about the environment that many say spurred the modern environmental movement. The Pittsburgh Symphony Orchestra, conducted by Manfred Hernick, on Extra Eclectic.

Agavni, Doves by Mary Koyumjian, played by Laura Downs. She is an Armenian-American composer and documentarian as well. From Armenia now to Turkey and Turkish composer Fazıl Say. His piece Black Earth was inspired by Kara Toprak, which is the name of a popular song in Turkey. The composer of the song, Aşık Veysel, was one of the last great Turkish balladeers and the final link in a thousand-year tradition, Fazıl Say says. And this is Black Earth by Fazıl Say, played by mandolinist Avi Avital with the Between Worlds Ensemble.

Black Earth by Fazal Say, played by mandolinist Avi Avital and the Between Worlds Ensemble. This is a treat. It's a piece by a wonderful contemporary classical cellist named Clarice Jensen and Maya Beiser, who is, she's been called the reigning queen of avant-garde cello. I think Clarice Jensen could probably give her a run for her money, or maybe the two could collaborate. Well, look at that. Here is a piece that Maya Beiser plays on her CD Salt that's by Clarice Jensen. Very nice. And it's called Salt Air, Salt Earth.

0: Boy, that's good. Clarice Jensen, the composer of that piece, played by fellow cellist Maya Beiser, Salt Air, Salt Earth. You'll find that on Maya Beiser's album called Salt. Jennifer Allen constructs the playlists of the show. I'm Steve Seal. Thank you for listening to Extra Eclectic.
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Pianist John O'Connor has played on most of the world's major stages with some of the best orchestras on the planet. And he loves this part of his job. But what he probably loves more is teaching. He loves to teach others to love the piano as much as he does. He often tells his students, especially when they're frustrated, that he has been where they are. And he's got some advice about it, how to work through the frustrations. I'll share those with you when you hear him perform a piano concerto by a composer whose music has fallen into obscurity. That's coming up in about 25 minutes. Thanks for listening tonight. I hope you're doing well. I'm Jillian Kahn. Have you been to any weddings this summer? It really is the season for weddings, and this is a piece of music that maybe you heard at a wedding. It was written for Percy Grainger's bride-to-be, to a Nordic princess.

To meet her is to have all your boyhood dreams come true. That's what Percy Grainger said about his bride-to-be when he wrote her that piece of music called To a Nordic Princess. We heard the Danish Radio Symphony Orchestra conducted by Richard Hickox on Music Through the Night. Coming up, we'll hear a piano concerto by a 19th century composer that was very popular during his time, but he's not nearly as well remembered as some of the other composers from that era. That's coming up in about 10 minutes.

The China National Symphony Orchestra with Reflection of the Moon in the Erquan Spring by Yan Junhua on Music Through the Night. Pianist John O'Connor loves to teach other people to love the piano as much as he does. You can get personal lessons from him with his masterclass videos on YouTube. He often shares with his students that even though it can be frustrating, if you're prepared to work, it can work out for you too. Here's John O'Connor playing a piano concerto by a 19th century composer who was really popular during his day, John Field's Piano Concerto No. 6.

0: Piano Concerto No. 6 by John Field. Janosch Furst conducted the New Irish Chamber Orchestra, and the soloist was John O'Connor on Music Through the Night.
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If you could, would you give your younger self any advice? I suppose it would depend on which younger self you're talking to. Are you in kindergarten, a teenager, or just out of college? It's easy to see what we could have done differently when we were younger as we get older and have more life experience. Coming up, pianist Imogen Cooper shares some advice that she would give to her younger self. That's coming up in about 20 minutes.

Flutist Carol Winsens says her instrument is really simple. It's just a tube with holes in it. But she also says that the beauty of the breath coming out of those holes makes the flute one of the most gorgeous instruments the world has ever known. Here's Carol Winsens playing with the Emerson String Quartet, Mozart's Flute Quartet No. 3.

Mozart's Flute Quartet No. 3. We heard flutist Carol Winsens and the Emerson String Quartet on Music Through the Night. Coming up in just a minute, pianist Imogen Cooper shares some advice that she would give to her younger self if she could. I'm Jalene Kahn, and I hope you can stick around.

0: Pianist Imogen Cooper has a space in her home that she calls her European Cafe, a cozy corner where she can enjoy a cup of tea surrounded by stacks of books and beautiful flowers. There's a video of her online sitting in her cafe, and in that video, she talks about what she wishes that she would have done when she was younger, and she wants to offer that advice to you.
1: I was far too cautious, and I would say to any of you out there, be courageous, feel the fear, and do it anyway. The 20s is the time to get repertoire under your belt, even repertoire you're not completely comfortable with, because you have to learn who you fully are.

Iberia is one of the best-known pieces by Isaac Albéniz. We just heard Evocation from Iberia, performed by Imogen Cooper. 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

0: Alexander Borodin's Petite Suite, originally a set of piano suites and orchestrated after Borodin died. Yanadi Rostisvensky conducted the Stockholm Philharmonic Orchestra.
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If you go back to the 12th century, that's where you'll find perhaps the first woman to be recognized as a composer. Hildegard von Bingen spent most of her life in an isolated monastery. She was a visionary, a prophet, and a pioneer who wrote books on biology, botany, medicine, and the arts. Hildegard von Bingen didn't start writing music until she was almost 40 years old, and then she left behind a treasure trove of music. Most of it has only been recorded in the last 50 years or so, 800 years after her death. Coming up, we'll hear one of the hundreds of songs written by Hildegard von Bingen in about 15 minutes. I hope you can stick around. Louis Theodor Gouvy was a composer really respected in his lifetime by audiences and other musicians. Johannes Brahms was a big fan of Gouvy. In the 1830s, he wrote his first piece of music and went on to be a name for himself. Gouvy's music was performed all over Europe, Scandinavia, and Russia. Here's Louis Theodore Gouvy's Petite Suite Gallois, performed by the United States Air Force Band.

Petite Suite Galois by Louis Theodore Gouvy. Lowell Graham conducted the United States Air Force Band on Music Through the Night. I'm Jalene Kahn, and I hope you're doing well tonight. Thanks a lot for listening with me. Coming up in just a minute, we're going to hear a piece of music written by a woman who we can probably credit as being the first female composer. I hope you can stick around for that.

Hildegard von Bingen was born over 900 years ago, and it's quite possible that she was the first woman to be recognized as a composer. The incredible thing is that Hildegard von Bingen didn't start writing music until she was almost 40 years old. She spent most of her life in a monastery, and she wrote music for the nuns to sing. Hildegard von Bingen left behind a treasure trove of manuscripts and songs, but it's only been within the last few decades that these songs have been recorded. Here's one of those songs by Hildegard von Bingen, performed by the ensemble Anonymous Four.

O Felix Anima by Hildegard von Bingen, performed by Anonymous Four. Tchaikovsky wrote this music while soaking up nature and time with his family. Orchestral Suite No. 2, called Characteristic.

0: Tchaikovsky's Orchestral Suite No. 2, called Characteristic. Jerzy Belolavec conducted the Prague Symphony Orchestra.
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In the late 1800s, a girl was born in a small town in central England. When she'd grow up, she would marry an earl and start her new life as a countess. She used her position for good. She was a patron of the arts and really went against the grain of what was expected of Victorian women during the time. Coming up, you'll hear more about the Countess and music written just for her in about 5 minutes.

Fanny Mendelssohn was a girl from a wealthy family who had incredible talent on the piano. But she was told that because she's a girl, she can forget about taking this music thing up as a career. She still wrote quite a bit of music, mostly piano pieces, but next we'll hear a movement from her string quartet.

Allegretto from Fanny Mendelssohn's String Quartet, performed there by the Eben Quartet on Music Through the Night. In 1840, Helen, Countess of Radnor, cared very little about what society said she could or couldn't do as a Victorian lady. Countess of Radnor really went against the grain. She founded an all-female orchestra, and she was their conductor. When the orchestra needed some music, Lady Radnor turned to her friend Hubert Parry, who wrote this piece of music, and it's been a favorite for string orchestras.

Lady Radnor's Suite, written for Lady Radnor's all-female ensemble that she founded in the mid-1800s. It's music by Hubert Parry, performed by the English String Orchestra with conductor William Boughton. An oboe concerto by Haydn is coming up in just a minute. I hope you can stick around.

The Royal Philharmonic Orchestra is joined here by oboist Derek Wickens, and they'll play an oboe concerto by Franz Joseph Haydn.

An oboe concerto by Franz Joseph Haydn. Elgar Howarth conducted the Royal Philharmonic Orchestra and soloist Derek Wickens on Music Through the Night. 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

0: Andean folk dances from Peruvian composer Celso Garrido Leca. Miguel Harth Bedoya conducted the Norwegian Radio Orchestra on Music Through the Night. Anytime you're wondering about a piece of music that you've heard, you can find out who wrote it and who performed it with the on-air playlist at yourclassical.org.
1: 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Good morning, and thanks for listening.

When it comes to certain things, you have to know your limit, because there is a limit to everything. How much money you can spend on your credit card, how much sugar you can eat before bed, and how much you can bench press. Coming up, you'll hear from a composer who knew his limit. When someone asked him to write a large piece of music for the violin, he said, "Nope, but I'll give you a smaller piece where the instrument can shine." That piece of music, performed by James Ennis, is coming up in about 15 minutes. This is the second movement from a divertimento by Emile Bernard, performed by Sylvan Winds.

Sylvan wins with the second movement from a Divertimento by Emile Bernard. I'm Jalene Kahn, and it's great to have your company. Thanks so much for being here. For the past 30 years, these two pair of hands have not been very far from one another. Yara Tal and Andreas Grütheisen were only going to play one concert together as piano duo, but then that turned into an album, and then another album, and then they became in high demand as a duo, and they've been doing it together ever since. Here they'll play a rondo by Franz Schubert.

A rondo by Franz Schubert, performed by Yara Tal and Andreas Grutheisen. Sometimes you just have to know your limit, and Ernest Chausson did. When someone asked him to write a violin concerto, he said he didn't know where to begin. It was a huge undertaking, actually the devil's own task, as he put it. So he said no violin concerto, but I will give you a shorter piece that includes several passages where the violin plays alone. Here's that piece called Poem.

Poem by Ernest Chausson. Yoav Talmi conducted the Quebec Symphony Orchestra and violinist James Ennis. Ennis says if you're a young musician just starting out, that it's important to enjoy every concert and every experience as much as possible. All you can really do is play your best and try to be the type of person that people enjoy having around, because being nice and easy to work with really matters. Music by Handel coming up in just a minute. I hope you'll stick around.

The ensemble Tafel Musik and their conductor Jean Lemann play Handel, Concerto for Two Orchestras, No. 1.

One of the many recordings made from their decades together, the ensemble Tafelmusik and their longtime conductor Gene Lamon. That was Concerto for Two Orchestras, No. 1 by George Frideric Handel. Music for solo harp is coming up next in just a minute.

0: English composer Elias Parish Alvers was known as a magician with the harp. He was a virtuoso, and a lot of the music he wrote was for his instrument, including that, Introduction and Variations. We heard harpist Katrin Finch on Music Through the Night. I'm Jalene Kahn. Hope you're doing well. Thanks a lot for being here with me.
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Your culture and your heritage is so important, and it's never too late to find that connection. This guitarist loves where she's from, but where she grew up in China, they didn't love the guitar. She went on to face some challenges when she wanted to become a guitarist in China. You'll hear more about her story, and she'll perform in about 10 minutes.

A great variety of performances coming up. We'll hear a bassoon concerto and some solo piano music, plus that guitar performance. Next, it's trumpeter Chris Gecker and the Manhattan Chamber Orchestra playing Prayer of St. Gregory by Alan Hovhaness.

Prayer of St. Gregory by Alan Hovhaness. Richard Alden Clark conducted the Manhattan Chamber Orchestra and trumpeter Chris Gecker. Coming up, it's quite the variety of instruments, including a performance by solo guitar and a bassoon concerto. Right now, it's solo piano, playing one of the most well-known piano pieces ever written.

Beethoven's Fiorilis, performed by Michael Chertok. Before Zhu Feiyang was born, during the Cultural Revolution in China, Western culture was largely banned, and the guitar was not an instrument that was respected or played by many people. Most young musicians played the violin or piano, but she fell in love with the guitar. And she went for it. She became a guitarist, and throughout her career, she's written some music of her own, and she's played traditional Chinese folk music. Next, she'll play a Venezuelan waltz by Antonio Laro.

Venezuelan Waltz No. 3 by Antonio Laroe. It's called Natalia. We heard guitarist Zhu Feiyong. We have a stream dedicated to the guitar where you can hear performances like that anytime you want. 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

Christian Benda conducts the Prague Sinfonia Orchestra with music here by Rossini, the Thieving Magpie Overture.

Rossini's Overture from The Thieving Magpie, performed by the Prague Sinfonia Orchestra with conductor Christian Benda. 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Nino Rota is a composer who's written a lot of movie music throughout his career, but it's not all he's done. Here is a bassoon concerto by Nino Rota.

The ensemble Virtuosi Italiani with bassoonist Paolo Carlini. They played a bassoon concerto by Nino Rota, a composer known for his movie soundtracks, including The Godfather. 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

Next, we'll hear a performance by the Ulster Orchestra, led by Jan-Pascal Tourtellier. It's music by French composer Darius Milhaud called Bull on the Roof.

0: You've heard about lions and tigers and bears, but what about a bull on the roof? Bull on the Roof, music by French composer Darius Milhaud. Jan-Pascal Tortelier conducted the Ulster Orchestra. Anytime you're wondering about a piece of music, check our on-air playlist, and you can find out more at yourclassical.org. I'm Jalene Kahn. Thanks a lot for listening with me. I hope you have a good Tuesday.
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The mid-70s marked Mozart's musical coming of age. Bearing in mind he was still a boy, but that's relative considering what he had already grown into at a very young age. But you could say, by now, his dues-paying days, at least for now, were behind him. On the road, when he traveled with his father and sister from one European capital to the next to wow audiences as a child virtuoso, he was settled back in Salzburg at this time, at last free to sink his teeth into composing this charming ninth piano concerto, known as Jeune Homme. We'll have it for you coming up. Good morning.

This is the Composer's Datebook for August 25th. I'm John Burge. On today's date in 1959, Leonard Bernstein celebrated his 41st birthday in Moscow. The New York Philharmonic was embarked on an extensive world tour, which included 3 weeks in the Soviet Union. Their August 25th concert proved controversial, offering 2 works of Igor Stravinsky, a composer still condemned in the Soviet Union as bourgeois and decadent. Even more daring, Bernstein opened his concert with The Unanswered Question, a short piece by the American composer Charles Ives. Worse yet, Bernstein broke traditional Soviet protocol by speaking to the audience through an interpreter, explaining Ives' unusual philosophy of music. The enthusiastic audience response after the Ives led to it being encored. This really upset the Soviet authorities. And the music critic of the Ministry of Culture wrote, "Before this 4-minute piece, Bernstein spoke for 6 minutes. Only the good manners of the hospitable public resulted in a ripple of cool applause. Nevertheless, the conductor, setting modesty aside, himself suggested that the piece be repeated." Bernstein, although furious at what he called an unforgivable lie, was persuaded to forego any further controversial lectures from the podium for the remainder of the Soviet tour. Composer's Datebook is produced by APM, American Public Media, in collaboration with the American Composers Forum, reminding you that all music was once new.

Edward Elgar and Wand of Youth, Sundance. James Judd conducted the New Zealand Symphony Orchestra. Music to get to in about 15 or so minutes, the Whipped Cream Waltz, something to go with your Mitschlag, with your coffee, and Emil Hartmann's Serenade for Winds. We'll hear the first movement from that, performed by Consortium Classicum, coming up in about 23 minutes. On this date in history, 1619, slavery begins in mainland British colonies of North America when the first known African captives, estimated to be about 20, give or take, land at Point Comfort, Virginia, before being sold or traded into servitude. And in 1990, UN Security Council authorizes military action against Iraq for invading Kuwait. Here's a serenade, Roman Hofstetter. It's I Solisti Italiani.

Serenade, some people mistake that for a work by Haydn or that period composer, not surprisingly. It was written by Roman Hofstetter, who happened to be a fan. I Solisti Italiani played it. I'm Kevin O'Connor, and in the 11th movement of Tchaikovsky's piano masterpiece, The Seasons, written between 1875 and 76, this character piece captures the essence of a late Russian autumn, shifting into a snowy winter through the imagery of a troika, traditional Russian sled, pulled by a team of three horses harnessed side by side. It's November troika from The Seasons by Tchaikovsky. Leonid Grin is conducting the Tampere Philharmonic Orchestra.

And there we had the music from The Seasons, November, Troika. Peter Tchaikovsky composed that, Leonid Grin, and the Tempera Philharmonic Orchestra. Coming up, a little whipped cream with your coffee and some nice winds to serenade you on your way out the door, if that's where you're heading.

I always love my coffee strong and mit Schlag, a little bit of cream or maybe some foam milk. That is a Schlagelbers Whipped Cream Waltz by Richard Strauss, Carl Anton Rickenbacker, conducted the Bamberg Symphony Orchestra. I'm Kevin O'Connor, and some spotlights in music history. In 1986, Warner Brothers Records put out Paul Simon's seventh solo album, Graceland, a blend of pop, African, zydeco, and rock music, and it ends up winning the Grammy that year for Album of the Year, and sells over 16 million copies. It actually got the Album of the Year in 87, excuse me. And in 1991, the great jazz trumpeter Miles Davis gave what became his final live performance at the Hollywood Bowl in Los Angeles, California, laying down his horn and passing not too long after that. Serenade for Winds, first movement, Emil Hartmann. This is Consortium Classicum.

Yeah, Serenade for Winds. That was the first movement, Emil Hartmann, and it was performed by Consortium Classicum. I'm Kevin O'Connor. Nice to have you along for the morning or any time. Except for a three-month visit to Munich, Mozart became a homebody during this period of writing the Piano Concerto No. 9, devoting himself to composing and performing in his capacity as concertmaster for Prince Archbishop of Salzburg. He wouldn't begin his quest to find employment elsewhere until the summer of the year he wrote this concerto, finally breaking with Salzburg in 1783. Long known as the jeune homme, an ambiguous reference to the pianist who inspired the work and whose identity the scholar Michael Lawrence has recently confirmed. Her name was Victoire Janami. So here's that jeune homme, Piano Concerto No. 9, third movement by Mozart.

Third movement from Mozart's fine piano concerto number 9, Junum, it's nicknamed. Leif Ove Andsnes was conducting and playing piano in Norwegian Chamber Orchestra. Coming up, a humorous from Jean Sibelius, also Bedrich Smetana, paying homage to his world, his corner of the world.

Humoresque number 5, composed by Jean Sibelius. That was Thomas Sondergaard conducting the West German Radio Symphony Orchestra. Wilde Frang was the soloist.

0: Moldau from Bedrick Smetana's masterpiece, My Country, Andrei Previn there, conducting the Los Angeles Philharmonic Orchestra.
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0: If you wanted to write opera in the late 19th century, there was really no getting out from the shadow of the big W. Wagner, of course. Unless you happen to be Carl Nielsen. Those Wagner signatures, like leitmotif, grandiosity, complex libretti, really didn't hold a lot of appeal to Nielsen. He was more interested in forging his own path. He chose a kind of hybrid, actually, of Bach and Handel's oratorios, with just a touch of his own symphonic finesse. You'll hear a bit of Saul and David as a prime example of what he could do with opera. Carl Nielsen on the way.

Quite a signature, those concerti for Tommaso Albinoni, a pioneer in that realm. Concerto number one, Simon Standage there, conducted the Collegium Musicum 90. I'm Kevin O'Connor, and we'll have some wedding cake to share with Camille Saint-Saëns, a celebration there, and Rezzo Kokai, a cartatino, on the way in about 20 minutes. On this day, pop culture history, 2021, Benny Andersson and Bjorn Ulvaeus of ABBA, their musical Mamma Mia, featuring the songs of that group, reopened at the Nuvello Theatre in London's West End after a COVID-19 stopped performances in March of 2020. And birthdays for Sean Connery, 1930, Scottish actor and producer, known best for his James Bond films. Indiana Jones was born in Edinburgh. And in 1958, Tim Burton, fantasy film director of Beetlejuice, Edward Scissorhands, many others, was born in Burbank. Here's a work called Banjo and Fiddle, William Crowell. It's about as Americana as it gets. English Chamber Orchestra with Nigel Kennedy, the violinist.

Like bluegrass meets Paganini or something. William Kroll, banjo and fiddle, English Chamber Orchestra, Nigel Kennedy, the violinist. Here's something from the Little Match Girl. It's a prelude. August Enna composed it. Tomas Dalsgaard conducting here. The Danish National Orchestra.

Prelude there from August Enna's The Little Match Girl, and Thomas Dosgaard conducted the Danish National Orchestra. Well, if you had your breakfast, how about a little dessert? Something from Camille Saint-Saëns coming up and celebrating a big event at the same time. We'll get to two birds, one stone.

The nickname for this piece by Camille Saint-Saëns is a wedding cake, and it was given by him. He wrote the piece as a whimsical wedding present for his close friend, the brilliant French concert pianist Caroline Montigny-Remory, upon her second marriage.

Music there, a nice treat from Camille Saint-Saëns' Wedding Cake. Nice light wedding cake, I think, for this time of day. Can't handle too much of that frosting. Christophe Chaniard conducted the Northwest Sinfonietta. Joel Fan was the pianist there. Here is a cortettino written by Reiso Kokai.

That was the Walter Boykins Ensemble and Cortatino by Reiso Kokai. After about a two-year hiatus, George Friedrich Händel returned to London in 1712, staying permanently after ingratiating himself with Queen Anne, who awarded him with a lifetime pension of £200 a year, enough to live on fairly comfortably, too. Here's a Water Music Suite number 3 from that glorious period by George Friedrich Händel, Martin Perlman, and Boston Baroque.

There we had a Water Music Suite number 3 from George Friedrich Handel. It was performed by Boston Baroque. Martin Perlman conducted. Coming up next, a slice of a stage work from Carl Nielsen.

Carl Nielsen felt a deep personal connection to Saul in his notes for the work. He described him as a deeply human, modern tragic figure who doubts both God and himself, vacillating between rebellion and self-pity. Because Saul struggles with the psychological burdens of leadership and isolation, he commands the audience's sympathy. Prelude to Act Two from Carl Nielsen, Saul and David, Esa-Pekka Salonen, is conducting the Swedish Radio Symphony Orchestra.

Saul and David, Prelude to Act Two. Carl Nielsen composed the music for that. Esa-Pekka Salonen conducted the Swedish Radio Symphony Orchestra. Godfrey Rideout, born 1918, he passed in 84, was among the first generation of Canadian composers who laid the foundation for homegrown Canadian classical music. Here's a fine example, Fall Fair.

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9: Live from NPR News in Washington, I'm Janine Herbst. A divided Supreme Court is easing the way for President Trump to limit mail-in voting ahead of the midterm elections, handing him a temporary win. In an emergency decision, the high court says Trump can proceed with an executive order he signed, but it didn't weigh in on the legality of that order, instead ruling on the ability of the mostly Democratic-led states to challenge it when they did. And a broader injunction remains in place. NPR's Hansi Lo Wang has more.
10: Trump basically called for the Postal Service to deliver mail-in ballots only to people on lists of mail-in voters that states would have to turn over to USPS. And Trump has said he issued this order to stop illegal voting by non-U.S. citizens, which many studies and audits have found to be extremely rare. And by the way, Trump himself has voted by mail in Florida.
9: NPR's Hansi Lo Wang reporting. The USPS is a financial supporter of NPR. China says its cooperation with Iran will continue without disruption, despite the U.S. Treasury sanctioning dozens of firms, including Chinese ones, to cut off Iran's economic lifeline. NPR's Jennifer Pack has more.
11: China's cooperation with Iran is legal under international law, says the Chinese Foreign Ministry spokesperson Lin Jian, while the U.S.'s unilateral sanctions are not. He says economic warfare and maximum pressure will not help solve the Iran problem, but negotiations will. On Monday, the U.S. Treasury sanctioned dozens of firms, including ones based in Hong Kong and China, alleging they are part of a network to acquire sensitive technology, like laser optic equipment, for Iran. But the U.S. avoided targeting major Chinese banks. That leaves some breathing room for a meeting between President Trump and Chinese leader Xi Jinping, scheduled for next month. Jennifer Pak, NPR News, Beijing.
9: Israel's Prime Minister Benjamin Netanyahu says security protection provided to his family is a necessity after Iran tried to kill one of his sons. This as he's locked in a tough re-election campaign amid reports his top rival has been denied security protection. NPR's Carrie Khan reports.
12: Prime Minister Benjamin Netanyahu didn't provide details about Iran's alleged plot to kill one of his sons, nor did he say which son was targeted or when it occurred. Netanyahu was responding to a question during an interview with Israel's pro-government Channel 14 news station amid reports that candidate Gadi Eisenkot was denied security protection. Polls show Eisenkot ahead of Netanyahu's governing coalition in the run-up to October's national elections. Citing the Iranian threat, Netanyahu said any candidate should receive protection. Israel has killed Iran's supreme leader and other senior officials during the nearly six-month war with Iran. Kerry Khan, NPR News, Tel Aviv.
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The Dallas Symphony Orchestra, led by Eduardo Mata, performing American composer Aaron Copland's Danzón Cubano. This is WSHU Public Radio. Good morning. I'm Emily Boyer. Copland traveled around the Caribbean and in Mexico, and he wrote pieces inspired by those places. And when he did, he was quick to say his music came from his tourist perspective. Well, today in America 250, The American Experience, a program that explores the stories behind American music, we will hear music inspired by the experience American composers had when they traveled abroad and the music that reflects those faraway places. Listen with me starting in less than an hour at 10 a.m. Support for programs on WSHU comes from you and from Yale New Haven Health, where Bridgeport Hospital, Greenwich Hospital, Westerly Hospital, and Yale New Haven Hospital earned an A Leapfrog Hospital Safety Grade, the program's highest safety rating, YNHHS.org. 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It's likely that Samuel Coleridge Taylor's five fantasy pieces were inspired by pieces he studied by Robert Schumann. Schumann wrote fantasy pieces, and these are Samuel Coleridge Taylor's take. Five fantasy pieces for string quartet are performed by the Catalyst Quartet.

Catalyst Quartet, performing five fantasy pieces for string quartet by a composer from London with English and African ancestry, Samuel Coleridge Taylor. Good morning, I'm Emily Boyer, and this is WSHU Public Radio. We have a visit to Paris coming up from an American perspective. You can hear music by George Gershwin to start this morning's episode of America 250, The American Experience, where we'll hear an hour of music by American composers reflecting on faraway places. That is starting in just over 20 minutes on WSHU. 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We would like to thank the generous members of our Beacon Society, including Joanne Berger and Michael Kaplan of Woodbridge, Connecticut. Johann Michael Haydn, I think, is like one of those actors who you see and they seem really familiar. You just can't place where you've seen them before. His music might remind you of the style of his maybe more famous brother, Franz Joseph Haydn. The famous brother really admired his brother Michael Haydn's music. This is an example of Michael Haydn's style. Symphony No. 27, Bohdan Varkal conducts the Slovak Chamber Orchestra.

Symphony No. 27 by Johann Michael Haydn was performed by the Slovak Chamber Orchestra, directed by Bohdan Varkal. 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This is America 250, the American Experience on WSHU Public Radio. I'm Emily Boyer. Have you had a moment where you were listening to music and felt transported? It was like you were somewhere else entirely. Maybe a particular song triggers a memory and you're back right in that place where you first heard it. Maybe it's sounds that bring to mind a scene, like relaxing on a beach, even if what you're really doing is sitting in your car stuck in traffic. Well, this hour in our program, Exploring the Stories Behind American Music, three American composers invite you to travel with them to faraway places. So no matter where you are right now, you can feel like you're breathing in clear, high mountain air with Amy Beach in about 20 minutes. That's right after our first stop in the trip. We're traveling across the Atlantic and back in time a century ago to the Jazz Age in Paris. Here's the scene. You're in the City of Lights. Lit up at night. You're giddy after a few drinks at a street-side Parisian cafe. And for a second, you feel a little blue when you think about missing home. And then the excitement of the city sweeps you back in. The New York Philharmonic, directed by Michael Tilson Thomas, performs An American in Paris by George Gershwin.

American conductor Michael Tilson Thomas brought life and intentionality to every performance, including this. The New York Philharmonic, led by Michael Tilson Thomas in An American in Paris by George Gershwin. Gershwin wrote the piece almost 100 years ago in 1928. It was commissioned and premiered by the New York Philharmonic back then at Carnegie Hall. This is America 250, the American Experience on WSHU Public Radio. I'm Emily Boyer. Thank you for listening to this episode where we'll visit faraway places through the eyes and ears of American composers. Support for America 250, the American Experience, comes from the generous contribution of Elizabeth Frey. Amy Beach was born in 1867, and she's remembered as an American musical pioneer because she didn't go to Europe to study, as was the expected stamp of approval in the late 19th century. She studied here at home in Boston, becoming a performing pianist in her teens and a composer. After her marriage, she limited her public performances and work, which changed after her husband died in 1910. That's when Beach traveled to Europe. She began composing this piece in Tyrol. It's a region in the Alps on the border of northern Italy and Austria with blue mountain lakes and snow-capped peaks. Amy Beach's Tyrolean Waltz Fantasy is performed by pianist Ellen Feinberg.

Pianist Ellen Feinberg performing Tyrolean Waltz Fantasy by Boston-based composer and pianist Amy Beach. She started writing that piece while spending time in the Alps on a visit to Europe in 1911. I'm Emily Boyer, and in this episode of America 250, The American Experience on WSHU Public Radio, you're hearing American composers share their impressions of faraway places. Unlike Amy Beach, who was looking out the window at mountains for inspiration when she wrote that piece, William Grant Still's portrait of Africa came from his imagination. He reflects on what it's like to be in the African diaspora by looking at three ideas. In the first movement, land of peace, then land of romance, and finally, the spiritual component in land of superstition. Africa, by William Grant Still, is performed by the Fort Smith Symphony, led by John Jeter.

John Jeter directed the Fort Smith Symphony in Africa by American composer William Grant Still. The three movements were Land of Peace, Land of Romance, and Land of Superstition. The work was premiered in Rochester, New York in 1930, 1 year before Still's pivotal first symphony, The Afro-American, which was premiered in Rochester in 1931. This is America 250, the American experience. In this episode, American composers have transported us to faraway places, from George Gershwin recreating the swirl of car horns and cafe jazz heard on a street in Paris, to Amy Beach's mountaintop inspiration, and William Grant Still's exploration of African identity. Listen for the next episode with Lauren Rico to take in music as soothing as a tropical breeze. I'm Emily Boyer. Music production at WSHU is by Jennifer Basher, Ann Lopez, Sabrina Garone, and Lexi Perinal. From the campus of Sacred Heart University, this is 91.1 WSHU FM and HD 1 and 3 Fairfield, 89.9 WSUF HD2 Noyac Greenport, 107.5 FM in Noyac Sag Harbor, streaming online at WSHU.org, and on your smart speaker and mobile device, news you trust and music you love. 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Harpist Yolanda Condonassis uses music to spread awareness about a topic dear to her, protecting endangered natural rainforests. She performs with guitarist Jason Vio in Spirit of Trees by Alan Hovannis.

guitarist Jason Vio and harpist Yolanda Condonassis performing Spirit of Trees, Sonata for Guitar and Harp by Alan Hovhaness. So interesting the way he combines those two different plucked string instruments and creates the sound of Eastern-inspired music. 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Good morning. I'm Emily Boyer. 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Forget pumpkin spice. We have other plans for September. On September 1st, submissions open for Connecticut Voices, the writing contest from WSHU and the Westport Writers Workshop. The theme is What Haunts You? 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If you're a parent, maybe a story that haunts you is the idea of a friend sneaking into your teenager's bedroom.

The Philharmonia Orchestra was directed by Riccardo Muti in the overture to The Silken Ladder, an opera by Gioachino Rossini, where the ladder is for lovers to climb in and sneak into each other's bedrooms. Ooh. 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I'm Emily Boyer. It's really fun to be with you this morning. The music you hear on WSHU is here because of your support. 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Additional support comes from the estate of Suzanne S. Solomon, whose bequest supports local arts and cultural programming on WSHU. And the Yale Center for British Art, presenting a celebration of its fall exhibitions on Wednesday, September 9th at 5 p.m. Admission is free for all ages. 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The story of America is told in many voices. Throughout our 250th anniversary year, WSHU's The American Experience explores the people, places, and ideas that have shaped our nation's musical life, from concert halls to communities, from moments in history to music that captures a sense of place. 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And it is Tuesday, so there are new episodes of America 250, The American Experience, today. And coming up at 2 o'clock, you can hear an episode with Lauren Rico. The theme this week is faraway places, American composers who wrote music inspired by places abroad. Well, the piece that we're going to hear right now is the opposite of that. It's a composer from abroad who wrote a piece inspired by a place in this country. Czech composer Antonín Dvořák lived in the United States for a few years, and he spent time in rural Iowa. The green rolling hills there were an inspiration to him, as well as the culture that he was part of. It's all reflected in his American String Quartet, performed by the Pacifica Quartet.

Pacifica Quartet, performing Antonin Dvorak's string quartet number 12, known as the American Quartet, that he wrote in the summertime during his stay in Spillville, Iowa. 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I'm Emily Boyer. 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Good afternoon. Made it to the middle of the day. It's lunchtime. I hope you have something yummy planned for today to go along with midday Mozart. Whatever you have going on at noon, whether it's lunch or something else, midday Mozart is here for you at noon on WSHU every weekday. Today, two pieces by Mozart to enjoy, including one of his uplifting quartets for flute and strings that you can hear starting in less than 10 minutes. First, we'll hear a piece by Mozart that he wrote to remember two of his lodge brothers as members of the Freemasons in Vienna. Masonic funeral music is performed by Claudio Abbado, directing the Berlin Philharmonic.

Wolfgang Amadeus Mozart was a member of the Freemason Fraternal Order. He wrote this piece for the memory of two of his lodge brothers. Masonic funeral music was performed by the Berlin Philharmonic, led by Claudio Abbado, to start Midday Mozart today on WSHU Public Radio. I'm Emily Boyer. 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Thank you. 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Local support also comes from the estate of Ingeborg J. Gleer, whose bequest supports classical music on WSHU. So much of the music that's freely available to us now is thanks to patrons who made it possible for composers to originally write the pieces, like a symphony by Ludwig van Beethoven that was premiered at a patron's home. You can hear that coming up in just under 20 minutes. And this flute quartet by Mozart, it was commissioned by a wealthy businessman who was also an amateur flute player. So Mozart wrote it with amateurs in mind. The Flute Quartet No. 3 by Wolfgang Amadeus Mozart is performed by flutist Susan Milan with the Chilingirian Quartet.

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Ludwig von Beethoven's Symphony No. 5 has the famous opening. Beethoven's Symphony No. 9 has the famous Ode to Joy. Don't sleep on Beethoven's Symphony No. 4. Every time I hear it, I'm reminded it's just as moving to me as the others. Here's your chance to hear it. Beethoven's Symphony No. 4, performed by the Vienna Philharmonic Orchestra, directed by Simon Rattle.

0: Simon Rattle leading the Vienna Philharmonic Orchestra in Ludwig van Beethoven's Symphony No. 4, which when initially performed is at the home of one of his patrons in Vienna. This is WSHU Public Radio. 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The Berlin Philharmonic is one of the world's great orchestras, famous for its performances of music from the classical era and beyond. But in the 1990s, some of its principal players wanted to explore earlier music, too. They formed the Berlin Baroque Soloists. Hear them, along with one of the Philharmonic's principal flutists, playing Bach's Second Orchestral Suite this week on Sunday Baroque, Sunday morning from 7 to 1. I'm Emily Boyer. It's been great spending time with you today and sharing music. Lauren Rico is here. She has more music this afternoon right after NPR news headlines. And when evening falls, butterflies find a quiet place to rest. Tonight, they've chosen WSHU. They're tucked into music of Schumann, Puccini, and more. The whole evening inspired by delicate wings and colorful transformations. Join us in the Butterfly Garden tonight in music starting at 8. 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
1: Live from NPR News, I'm Lakshmi Singh. The U.S. and Canada are in an all-out trade war. Both governments are now imposing $20 billion worth of tariffs on each other after negotiations collapsed last week. Days after the Trump administration announced new levies, today, Prime Minister Mark Carney's government responded in kind. Here's NPR's Emily Fang.
2: Canada's tariffs range from 15 to 50%, and they cover a medley of goods ranging from American fish to paper to tableware. These tariffs come on top of several rounds of American trade penalties levied on Canada over the last year and a half, including punishing levies on Canadian steel and aluminum. This week, President Trump also threatened to raise tariffs on Canadian cars and auto parts to 50% starting next year. And he wrote several bellicose statements on his social media site Truth Social, accusing Canada of, quote, ripping off the U.S. This aggressive rhetoric and repeated threats to annex Canada has left most Canadians hostile to compromise with the U.S., according to multiple public opinion polls. Emily Fang, NPR News, Washington.
1: As many as 200,000 foreign nationals seeking asylum in the U.S. could lose their visas. The Trump administration's actions are part of a broad and aggressive crackdown on illegal immigration. NPR's Michelle Kellerman with details.
3: State Department spokesperson Tommy Pigott says the department is working with Homeland Security to identify and revoke the visas of foreigners who came to the U.S. claiming to be short-term visitors, but then filed for asylum to stay here permanently. He says these types of visas are issued with a clear understanding that they are for those who intend to return home. He was responding to an Associated Press report on documents that show the department is focusing on B1 and B2 visas issued in the last decade and could amount to 200,000 revocations. Pigott calls it an ongoing process with dynamic numbers. Michelle Kellerman, NPR News, Washington.
1: Republican voters in South Carolina are choosing a nominee for Senate today in a special primary runoff following the death of Senator Lindsey Graham in July. The Hawk Fire that spurred more than 15,000 acres since first erupting in the Sierra Nevada foothills near Reno is still keeping thousands of people out of their homes. Tammy Jokel says, it is unnerving hearing something in the middle of the night and then seeing the National Guard outside urging you to evacuate.
4: We all got an alert on our phone and all of the neighbors came out all at once. Boom! And we were like, okay, well, we've got to get out of here. And it was just really smoky and chaotic.
1: Schools across the region had been closed. More than 90,000 people were under orders to evacuate or to prepare to do so. U.S. stocks are trading higher this hour, with the Dow up 45 points and NASDAQ was up 133 at last check. You're listening to NPR News.
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6: 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Hope your Tuesday's going well. We're about an hour out from our next edition of America 250, The American Experience, this time American composers, faraway places, very exotic. Right now, Scenes in Tin Can Alley. This is one of those Florence Price works that we nearly lost. The only complete surviving manuscript was discovered in 2009 among the cache of Price manuscripts found in her abandoned summer home outside Chicago. It's performed here by pianist Josh Tatsuo-Cullen.

Scenes in Tin Can Alley by Florence Price. Josh Tatsuo Cullen was the pianist. A 91.1 FM WSHU. September 1st, we open the door. What comes through it is up to you. A ghost? A regret? A memory that refuses to stay in the past? The Connecticut Voices Writing Contest from WSHU and the Westport Writers Workshop asks, what haunts you? Submissions open September 1st. 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
1: El Salón México is music by Aaron Copland. He got the idea after visiting an actual Mexico City dance hall called El Salón México during his travels there in the early 1930s. Here's David Zimmern with the Baltimore Symphony Orchestra.

0: El Salón Mexico by Aaron Copland, David Zimmern with the Baltimore Symphony Orchestra. 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

0: the Raphael Ensemble performing Felix Mendelssohn's String Quintet No. 2 in B-flat. 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

I'm Lauren Rico. Welcome to America 250, the American Experience, as WSHU marks the nation's 250th anniversary through music. Today, we're looking outward. American composers have always drawn inspiration from places beyond our borders, sometimes from places they actually lived and traveled, and sometimes from landscapes and cultures that captured their imaginations. We begin with one of America's earliest musical travelers. Louis Merle Gottschalk was born in New Orleans in 1829, grew up surrounded by a remarkable mix of European, African, and Caribbean musical traditions, and spent much of his life traveling and performing throughout the Caribbean and Latin America. His first symphony, A Night in the Tropics, dates from the late 1850s. Its first movement was premiered in Havana, and the music combines European symphonic writing with the rhythms and colors Gottschalk encountered in the region. Maurice Abravanel leads the Utah Symphony Orchestra in Louis Merle Gottschalk's Symphony No. 1, A Night in the Tropics.

Louis Morrow Gottschalk's Symphony No. 1, A Night in the Tropics, with Maurice Abravanel and the Utah Symphony. You're listening to America 250, The American Experience. Today, American composers are taking us to faraway places. And our next destination is about as far away from the mainland U.S. as we can get, the islands of French Polynesia. American composer Michael Torkey wrote Tahiti in 2009, creating 8 musical impressions of the Society Islands. Torkey says each movement recalls the feeling of a particular island, the lush landscape, water, white sand and palm trees, and the sense of peace they can offer a hurried soul. We'll hear 4 of these musical postcards performed by Clark Rendell and the Royal Liverpool Philharmonic in Michael Torkey's Tahiti

Four Stops in French Polynesia with American composer Michael Torkey. Performed by members of the Royal Liverpool Philharmonic, Clark Rendell conducting. I'm Lauren Rico, and this is America 250, the American Experience. Today, we're hearing how American composers have looked beyond our shores for inspiration. John Philip Sousa's Hands Across the Sea makes that idea almost literal. Sousa wrote the march in 1899, and despite the many theories about exactly what inspired it, he said it wasn't intended for any one country. It was addressed to all of America's friends abroad. At its first performance in Philadelphia, the response was so enthusiastic that Sousa's band reportedly had to play it three times. John Williams conducts the Boston Pops in John Philip Sousa's Hands Across the Sea.

Hands Across the Sea by John Philip Sousa with John Williams and the Boston Pops. And for our final stop, we head to Cuba. Valerie Coleman is a composer, flutist, and founder of the Grammy-nominated Amani Winds. Her Afro-Cuban Concerto for Wind Quintet draws on Afro-Cuban rhythms and spirituality, particularly the traditions of Santería, a faith with roots in West African Yoruba beliefs that developed in Cuba alongside elements of Roman Catholicism. Coleman also leaves room for the musicians themselves to enter into that tradition. Performers are encouraged to improvise and embellish their solos in an Afro-Cuban style. The three movements are Afro, Vocalese, and Danza, a musical journey built from rhythm, prayer, dance, and virtuosity. Amani Winds performs Valerie Coleman's Afro-Cuban Concerto.

0: Valerie Coleman's Afro-Cuban Concerto, performed by Imani Wins. These works remind us that the American musical story has always absorbed sounds, ideas, and influences from beyond our shores and made them part of an ever-expanding American musical language. I'm Lauren Rico, and that brings us home from today's musical travels with a reminder that the American musical story has always absorbed sounds, ideas, and influences from beyond our own shores and made them part of an ever-expanding American musical language. Funding for America 250, The American Experience, comes from the generous support of Elizabeth Frey. 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
0: 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From Florence Price, the Mississippi River is a symphonic portrait of the river, not simply a scenery, but as a kind of witness to American history. She weaves familiar spirituals and American tunes into the score, allowing the river to become a thread connecting different peoples, eras, and experiences. The Mississippi River, by Florence Price, is performed by John Jetter and the Vienna Radio Symphony Orchestra.

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0: This music comes from the very end of Fanny Mendelssohn's life, and that fact makes it kind of poignant. She completed it in 1847, the year that she died unexpectedly at just 41. Fanny Mendelssohn's Piano Trio is performed by the Nash Ensemble

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0: Gabriel Fauré's Pavon, Branford Marsalis on the saxophone, and the English Chamber Orchestra and Chorus conducted by Andrew Litton. 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
2: Camille Cessaz was an insatiable world traveler, among his many other interests. But he also worked on those travels, like when he wrote his Piano Concerto No. 5. It's titled Egyptian, but it's pretty typical fare for Cessaz. The second movement is the reason for the title, and you're hearing it now. He was on a houseboat on the Nile when a local song caught his ear. Well, the charismatic British pianist Stephen Huff will catch your ear in just 15 minutes with the Piano Concerto No. 5, Egyptian. You might have heard by now that Dolly Parton has passed away at 80 years old, so let's celebrate her memory in the light of a clear blue morning with Conspirare, led by Craig Hella Johnson.

Remembering Dolly Parton as she passed away earlier today at 80 years old. When she tells you it's going to be all right, you believe her. That's Light of a Clear Blue Morning. Consperare was the ensemble, tender version of that music, in an arrangement done by the conductor. That's Craig Hella Johnson. Hi, I'm Scott Blankenship. Thanks a lot for joining me this afternoon. Next, I have one for you by César Cui. It's a piece that you might not be familiar with. It's called Le Flibustier, The Buccaneer. A tale of mistaken identity involving a family, a presumed dead sailor, and a fellow buccaneer who arrives to deliver the news. Here's the prelude with the Czechoslovak Radio Symphony Orchestra.

From Le Flibustier, The Buccaneer by César Cui. That was the prelude with Robert Stankovsky conducting the Czechoslovak Radio Symphony Orchestra.

I got a new passport recently, and there's a lot of space for arrival stamps. I'd better get to work, or better get to vacation, more like. Now, Camille Saint-Saëns, there's a guy that had a lot of stamps on his passport and probably on his luggage as well. In fact, I'll bet he never fully unpacked with all the traveling that he did. He went frequently and extensively, and Egypt was one of his favorite destinations. And part of his Piano Concerto No. 5 was written while he was cruising down the Nile on a houseboat. This is titled Egyptian, with the City of Birmingham Symphony Orchestra and Stephen Hough playing piano.

By Camille Saint-Saëns, that was the Piano Concerto No. 5, titled Egyptian. Stephen Huff playing the piano with the City of Birmingham Symphony Orchestra and Sakari Oramo conducting.

Let's finish up the hour listening to David Diamond's Rounds for String Orchestra. This is Gerard Schwartz on the podium, conducting the Seattle Symphony.

0: David Diamond said that he absorbed some American fiddle tunes by osmosis and then just sort of put them in orchestral form. Rounds for String Orchestra, that was Gerard Schwartz conducting the Seattle Symphony.
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0: If you've never visited New York, you may be surprised to find out that people don't move around town as if they're choreographed by Jerome Robbins. Although the cast of Leonard Bernstein's West Side Story does. Jerome Robbins won an Academy Award for Best Director of the film version of West Side Story. His choreography was full of New York attitudes, with the snapping fingers of the rival gangs, skirt flicks and head tosses of their girlfriends. Stay with me. We're going to hear three dance episodes from On the Town by Leonard Bernstein, plus Lucas Foss pays tribute to Lenny in just 5 minutes.

This is the Composer's Datebook for August 25th. I'm John Burge. On today's date in 1959, Leonard Bernstein celebrated his 41st birthday in Moscow. The New York Philharmonic was embarked on an extensive world tour, which included 3 weeks in the Soviet Union. Their August 25th concert proved controversial, offering two works of Igor Stravinsky, a composer still condemned in the Soviet Union as bourgeois and decadent. Even more daring, Bernstein opened his concert with The Unanswered Question, a short piece by the American composer Charles Ives. Worse yet, Bernstein broke traditional Soviet protocol by speaking to the audience through an interpreter, explaining Ives' unusual philosophy of music. The enthusiastic audience response after the Ives led to it being encored. This really upset the Soviet authorities. And the music critic of the Ministry of Culture wrote, "Before this 4-minute piece, Bernstein spoke for 6 minutes. Only the good manners of the hospitable public resulted in a ripple of cool applause. Nevertheless, the conductor, setting modesty aside, himself suggested that the piece be repeated." Bernstein, although furious at what he called an unforgivable lie, was persuaded to forego any further controversial lectures from the podium for the remainder of the Soviet tour. Composer's Datebook is produced by APM, American Public Media, in collaboration with the American Composers Forum, reminding you that all music was once new.

William Kenningeiser, one of the members of the Los Angeles Guitar Quartet there on his own, for Canción de Cuna, Afro-Cuban Lullaby. That's by Leo Brower. Hi, I'm Scott Blankenship. Music from Leonard Bernstein's On the Town, just a few moments ahead, but first, a creative little variation on Bernstein's iconic opening theme song, New York, New York, by Lucas Foss. Foss and Bernstein were friends, and they actually studied together, too, at the Curtis Institute of Music. So he wrote for Lenny, Variation on New York, New York, as a gift to Bernstein on his 70th birthday.

A birthday gift for Leonard Bernstein from his friend Lucas Foss. That was For Lenny, variation on New York, New York. Leonard Bernstein was born on this day in 1918, and next we'll listen to a little bit of his Broadway music next from his 1944 production On the Town. Bernstein's music combined with choreographer Jerome Robbins, this was an immediate hit. And it ran for 462 performances and was noted in particular for the racially diverse cast. Bernstein blends classical and jazz like he does in a very vibrant score, and choreography by Robbins broke new ground. The story follows three sailors on leave in New York, full of youthful energy and wartime optimism. But it also deals with love and fleeting connections.

A happy birthday to Leonard Bernstein, born on this day in 1918 in Lawrence, Massachusetts. Three dance episodes from On the Town just there. Leonard Bernstein himself conducting the Israel Philharmonic Orchestra.

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This comes from The Nursery Suite by Edward Elgar. It's called Awake. Raymond Leopard conducts the Indianapolis Symphony Orchestra.

Awake. That's a movement from the Nursery Suite by Edward Elgar. Raymond Leppard conducting the Indianapolis Symphony Orchestra. The Academy Chamber Ensemble is joined by some soloists here. Timothy Brown, horn. Iona Brown, violin. Stephen Shingles, viola. Dennis Vigier, the cello. And this is the Horn Quintet by Mozart. The Horn Quintet in E-flat major.

Soloists from the Academy Chamber Ensemble featuring Timothy Brown leading the way on horn for that horn quintet, composed by Mozart.

Hi, I'm Scott Blankenship with a little something you could call objective nationalism. That's a fancy term that scholars use to describe this music by Alberto Ginastera. It sounds like folk music, right down to the lurching gait of an ox cart. But Alberto actually invented the material himself and avoided direct quotation of any kind of folk music. Here's Dance of the Old Ox Driver from Danzas Argentinas with Lise de la Salle playing piano.

Dance of the Old Ox Driver by Alberto Ginastera, with Lise de la Salle playing the piano. Now, where Ginastera quoted no folk music in that little piece you just heard, merely riffing on the feel of it, George Enescu dove in headfirst into folk music with his Romanian Rhapsody No. 1. It opens with an actual folk tune he heard called I Have a Coin and I Want to Drink It.

0: The folk music-based Romanian Rhapsody number 1, and usually when you go to a concert where George Enescu's music is on the program, that's what you hear. Arthur Fiedler, conducting the Boston Pops Orchestra.
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0: Emil Waldteufel had a habit of loitering at a Paris skating rink just to watch people glide by

In 1882, he turned that habit into a waltz. Bells for the cold air, glissandos for skaters cutting figures on the ice. And even though you're still sitting firmly in summer's grip, and maybe there's even a wildfire burning close to you right now, this music can have a cooling effect. Stay with me, the Skater's Waltz, just 5 minutes ahead.

That group is Chamber Music Palm Beach, the first movement from Nonetto, written by Bohuslav Martineau. I'm Scott Blankenship. Thanks a lot for your company this afternoon. Emil Waldteufel wasn't a concert hall composer. He was Empress Eugenie's court pianist. And for years, his job was writing dance music for all the balls at public gardens under Napoleon III. But he got this idea from watching skaters at Cercle de la Patinoire. This is a fashionable rink in the Bois de Boulogne, and you can hear the rink in this music. The introduction has the first hesitant little glide where you almost lose your balance, you know, when you first put on your feet on the ice. And then the tune settles into its stride, and the bells scattered through it do the work of a winter afternoon. It became so popular that it outlived Waldteufel's other 250-plus dances by a mile, the one piece most people can still hum, even without knowing its

That's the Skater's Waltz by Emil Waldteufel with Neeme Järvi conducting the Gothenburg Symphony Orchestra. So we're going to keep a chill vibe for this next piece here with Winter Dreams. That's the nickname for the Symphony No. 1 by Tchaikovsky. I have the third movement for you next with Maris Janssens conducting the Oslo Philharmonic Orchestra.

The third movement from the Symphony No. 1, Winter Dreams, by Tchaikovsky. Maris Janssens conducting the Oslo Philharmonic Orchestra. Okay, now don't go anywhere, because in just a moment you'll hear a new release from Curtis Stewart, Ty Murray playing the violin. We'll pay tribute to Dolly Parton with his Caprice on 9 to 5.

Hi, I'm Scott Blankenship. This comes from Curtis Stewart's latest release called 24 American Caprices, and he pays tribute to Dolly Parton. He was inspired to write a caprice on 9 to 5. Here's Ty Murray playing the violin as we remember Dolly Parton, who passed away today at 80 years old.

From Curtis Stewart's new release, 24 American Caprices, that was inspired by Dolly Parton, 9 to 5, performed by violinist Ty Murray. 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And while you're there on our website, you can also find Curtis Stewart's radio show, I Am the Migration, and 9 to 5 is in there as well. Well, this next piece, it's not set in winter like the ones that you heard earlier in the hour. There's no dance, no folk or fairy tale program. Just a brilliant vehicle to launch a career. Cécile Chaminade's Concertstück was written for herself to play, and she said that her career took off internationally after it premiered.

We have time for one more piece here to finish up the hour. It's Ramon Gamba conducting the BBC National Orchestra of Wales with the Butterfly's Ball by Frédéric

0: That's Frederick Cohen's music inspired by a kid's book all about insects throwing a ball. It's the Butterfly's Ball with Ramon Gamba on the podium conducting the BBC National Orchestra of Wales. Thanks very much for your company for this hour of music. I'm Scott Blankenship.
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2: Forget pumpkin spice. 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On September 1st, submissions open for Connecticut Voices, the writing contest from WSHU and the Westport Writers Workshop. The theme is What Haunts You. Write it, polish it, and then send it our way beginning September 1st. There's $250 and a chance to share your story on WSHU waiting for the winner. 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
0: Some folks may grow old, but they don't grow up. Maybe you still collect comic books as an adult, or you can't resist buying something from the Lego aisle at the store. Maurice Ravel didn't have children of his own, but he collected toys all throughout his life. And if you invited him over for a dinner party, chances are good that he would slip away and try to find the kids' games. Coming up in just 30 minutes, you'll hear his childlike fascination in music. The Mother Goose Suite is coming up with the Cincinnati Symphony Orchestra. By Harold Saverud, this is Rondo Amoroso, Per Dreyer conducting the Royal Philharmonic Orchestra.

Composed by Harold Severud, that was Rondo Amoroso. Per Dreyer conducting the Royal Philharmonic Orchestra. Always good to have your company for some classical music. I'm Scott Blankenship. Antonio Vivaldi's Concerto for Two Oboes is next. This is another one of those most likely written during his years working at that orphanage, Venice's Ospedale della Pietà. And the two oboes just spend the whole piece locked in conversation, and they just trade in double lines above the driving strings. But it's in a minor key, so it gives it a touch more shadow than some of his sunnier concertos.

Most likely written for an orchestra of orphans. That was the Concerto for Two Oboes by Antonio Vivaldi. Rachel Chaplin and Mark Bagent playing the oboes with La Serenissima, Adrian Chandler conducting. Next is the work of Peter Warlock, his six Italian dance tunes, which aren't original Warlock melodies. They are orchestrations of pre-existing old Italian dance tunes. So it's the same instinct behind his more famous Capriole Suite. Here's Ross Popel and the London Festival Orchestra.

Six Italian dance tunes. Did you do any dancing just there? That's Peter Warlock's music with Ross Popel conducting the London Festival Orchestra.

Maurice Ravel's Mother Goose Suite is coming up in about 5 minutes after the first movement from this sonata by Maria Hester Park. Betty Ann Miller plays piano.

The first movement of a sonata written by Maria Hester Park. That was Betty Ann Miller playing the piano. Now, I have to admit, the toys that kids have today are pretty amazing, and the kid at heart in me is more than a little jealous. But it also makes me wonder how Maurice Ravel would feel about them, since he actually collected toys his whole life. Would he be amazed or disappointed? How would his mother Goose Sweet be different if it was inspired by children of today? Because he composed this music for a pair of young friends. Five tableaus from ancient French fairy tales, each with a moral message. Here's his mother Goose Sweet with Paavo Järvi conducting the Cincinnati Symphony Orchestra.

Sounds a little bit like Christmas Morning in the finale, but that part of the Mother Goose Suite was actually the Fairy Garden. It's a five-movement suite by Maurice Ravel, with Paavo Järvi conducting the Cincinnati Symphony Orchestra.

So to finish the hour, the sound of a teenager that reached for his teacher's classical models and accidentally produced music that sounds older than his own moment. Georges Bizet wrote his only symphony as an assignment at the Paris Conservatory, and he shaped it the same way Charles Gounod shaped his own symphony. But it's important to mention that Gounod was also his teacher at this point. I wonder what kind of grade he got.

0: The finale from Georges Bizet's Only Symphony. That was Seiji Ozawa conducting the French National Orchestra. I'm Scott Blankenship. Thank you.
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4: 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And in case you were wondering, I looked this up. A group of butterflies can be called a kaleidoscope, a flight, a flutter, or even a swarm. Yeah, I've got all of those in butterfly music, starting off with Giacomo Puccini's opera Madama Butterfly. This is Un Bel Dì. Renee Fleming is the soprano, and Sir Charles McCarris conducts the London Philharmonic Orchestra.